keeping you company on this August night, Wednesday night. Thank you for joining me. Thank you for being a part of my night, a part of this show for years now. Thank you for the comments that you leave me on social media. If you're on TikTok, look me up. Radio Delilah. Brit is fun wrote, closing my eyes and pretending I'm in the back seat of my parents' car on the way home. Comfort. Comfort. I want

0: 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I want this show to be like the cool side of your pillow every night. 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

0: smoothing off the rough edges of your Wednesday night. What does that mean? That means life can beat you up. Wildfires, storms, being laid off, having your heart broken by a sweetheart, getting ghosted, having your adult children say, thanks for breaking your back to raise me, but I'm just going to walk away and pretend like you don't exist. All those things can break your heart into a million pieces. I am here to remind you that life is still precious, still so worth living. There are monarch butterflies and bumblebees in national parks, flowers galore, beautiful trees, beautiful people, grandbabies and nieces and nephews, and life in abundance. Whatever things are good, whatever things are pure, whatever things are sweet, think on these. I am here to remind you to think on the sweet things in life and do not let the storms of life destroy you. Do not let the storms of life destroy you. 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

0: Delaney wrote to me on social media and said, OMGGGGG, I used to fall asleep to you back with my M&M radio. 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She said, back when I was little in the 2000s, maybe early 2010s, I listened to you at bedtime. It was so relaxing. 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You can order them on Amazon. It'll be there tomorrow, maybe today if you live in a city. And join me every night. I will still tuck you into bed on a relaxing note. You're listening to Delilah.
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0: I love knowing that I get to be a part of your romance or a part of your joy when you find out you're expecting or a part of your kids' lives when you tuck them into bed. But I am equally honored to be a part of your sorrow when you're going through tough times. We've been through some tough times together, let me tell you. Divorces, oh yeah, went through those while I was on the air. And loss, losing your loved ones. I am honored that you let me be a part of the tough times as well as the good times. And I hope the good times outweigh the tough times 1,000 to 1. I'm glad you are here with us tonight as we share your stories from the heart. You're listening to Delilah.
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13: Evan.

Allison writes, hello, Delilah. Please help. Help, Delilah. My neighbor and I have been hanging out for about a year. We play cards. We play Yahtzee. We play board games. We sit on the porch for hours talking. He tells me I'm his best friend and that he loves me as such. He even gives me a little kiss goodnight. We go to dinner, we go to lunch, sometimes we go to movies. The problem is, I want more. Not sure if I should voice my feelings and risk losing a friend, or just continue keeping things the way they are. I might mention he's 27 years younger than me. Any advice would be more than welcome. Thank you in advance from Allison. Allison, I will have my Mama Delilah words for you coming up next. You're listening to Delilah. 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

0: Do you ever come up with great ideas? I do, usually in the middle of the night. And then I become fixated on them. Then I become obsessed with them because I have wild ADHD and I'm a little bit compulsive. I come up with great ideas in the middle of the night. If I don't write them down, I beat myself up for days. If I do write them down, I become a maniac because it's all I focus on for a while. But you need to write down your good ideas. And then you need to write down all the reasons those good ideas should work. There's going to be plenty of people telling you why it won't work. I am here to say, figure out how to make it work. If you have a good idea, if you have a great idea, something that will impact the world for good, maybe not the whole world, maybe just your neighborhood, maybe just your partner, maybe just your child, write down that good idea. And then write down all the reasons you need to focus on it and do it. And shut your ears to the folks who will tell you, you'll never make it. Because if you listen to them, you won't make it. If you listen to me, you're halfway there already. You're listening to Delilah.
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0: smoothing off the rough edges of your Wednesday night. I am here each night so that I can talk to you, so that I can listen to you, which is even more important than talking to you a lot of times, so that I can hear your stories and find out who you love and why you love them, so that we can share heart to heart and make the night a little more peaceful, a little more joyful, a little more inspiring. You're listening to Delilah.
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0: just about time for me to disappear out of here and take off into the darkness. If I didn't get to your request or your dedication, I'm sorry. I hope that the songs touched your heart. I hope that they filled your spirit with encouragement. Have a wonderful Thursday, and do me a favor, take some time out of your Thursday schedule to slow down and love someone. Good night. You're listening to Delilah.
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2: ABC News, I'm Sherry Preston. There's been a lot of talk about progressive Abdul El-Sayed, winner of the Michigan Democratic primary for an open Senate seat. Mike Rogers, the Republican, who'll be vying for that seat as well, rallied his own supporters last night.
3: I'm telling you, this is about the heart and soul of our country. The whole country is looking at us here in Michigan. They're looking at you. And they're hoping we do everything that we can do together to make sure that we stop this in its tracks.
2: El-Sayed says he's running on a platform of affordability and getting money out of politics. Republican Senators Bill Cassidy and Lisa Murkowski meeting with Attorney General Todd Blanche on his nomination now that their colleague Susan Collins has said she will not be voting to confirm him. Dozens of health workers at the epicenter of Congo's Ebola outbreak are protesting, demanding they get paid. They say they haven't received wages since the outbreak was declared in mid-May. This is ABC News.
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2: Good morning, Central Georgia, and happy Thursday. This is meteorologist Ansley Parker in the 13 WMAZ Weather Center. And as we head into the rest of the day, it continues to be an autopilot forecast. We just continue to have this summer-like forecast with high temperatures each day in the low 90s, the heat index a bit warmer than that, and daily afternoon and evening showers and thunderstorms. That continues through the rest of the work week, all the way through the weekend, and as we get ready to kick off next work week. You can find the full details and your 7-day forecast on 13WMAZ.com. Have a great day.

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4: Good morning, family. I don't know what you all did to this app, but thank you so much, because I kind of got frustrated, so I hadn't listened in a few weeks. But now, because it would constantly cut off on me, but I just want to say it is working now, and I am catching up on all my Bob and Sherry and Lamar and Max, and I love you guys. I'm back on.
3: We love you, and yes, Aircast, our app company, did a major overhaul and did a lot of changes to try to make the app a little more functional. I'm just going to be honest. No, I know it's going to make some of y'all die inside because I'm not supposed to be honest about certain things, but we're a hot mess a lot of days around here. And not because we're lazy or don't care, but because we have so much going on. We just don't, it's only us. Like, the voices you hear and the names you know are, that's it. That's the entire operation. And things have a way of getting away from us. So I apologize for how messy and inept we are on a lot of days. But yes, the app has been tuned up. Hey, did you guys see that? You probably don't care because you're dudes. Gigi Hadid and Bradley Cooper secretly got married.
5: Like, I did see that.
3: Yes, I don't know, a month ago, a couple months ago.
5: Yeah.
3: Yeah.
5: I don't know anything about her, but I really like him.
6: I do too.
3: I think, you know what I like about this? So let me just say, I love when celebrities want their privacy and then behave in ways to get their privacy. What I don't love is when celebrities complain endlessly about not having any privacy as they're shopping at Whole Foods in their underpants, you know, having alert at the paparazzi, right? Like, if you should have your privacy just because you're an actor or in Gigi Hadid's case, a model or whatever, you don't owe us anything. We don't have any special right to you. So if you want your privacy, you should have your privacy. Like, we haven't really talked about it, but it's kind of remarkable that not a single photograph has leaked from Taylor Swift and Travis Kelce's wedding.
5: Absolutely.
6: See, yeah, it is.
3: So,
6: yeah.
3: You know, like, and you may have to go to some extremes, like having a wedding and not telling anyone, like Bradley Cooper, or getting married at Madison Square Garden where no paparazzi can fly drones. But I hope I like both of them, and, you know, you hope they're happy.
5: Yeah.
3: I think they'll be okay with finding affordable housing in New York. He owns a $13 million historic townhouse, and she's got a $6 million apartment. Hopefully those two kids will find a place to put the boxes.
5: Should we start a GoFundMe?
3: It's so hard when you're just beginning your married life, isn't it? Lamar, you know how hard those first years of marriage can be.
6: Always
3: so tight. Morons in the News is next. It's the Bob and Sherry Show.
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4: I am so happy about this moron because at the end he got what he deserved. Now, if you're on the internet, I'm sure you have seen these people who take a camera or an iPhone to places that you would think you wouldn't be allowed to film people, like government offices, strip malls, church gatherings, or just out on the street. And they claim to be First Amendment auditors, and they try to make people mad by baiting them. Then they have a confrontation, and then they put it on YouTube or TikTok, and they get paid for it. Now, I refuse to watch those clips because that's how they get paid. But it is true that as long as you're in public, and they are on public streets or whatever, it's not illegal to film people. It is, however, rude, obnoxious, and irritating. But if you pay them no mind, they have nothing to sell and they move on.
5: Yeah.
4: But because it's creepy and annoying, a lot of people react and they tell them, stop filming me and all this kind of stuff. Well, at that point, they have something to sell and that makes money. Well, Ian Pfister is 47, and he started filming a meat market owner outside of his business. And he started goading the man, and he was saying things to him that I can't repeat. It's terrible. And they got into it, and during the exchange, Pfister sprayed the business owner with mace. He was arrested for aggravated assault and illegal use of a defense spray. He was ordered to spend 30 days in jail. He received 18 months probation, and if any time he does anything in those 18 months, he goes straight to jail. They fine him $548. Turns out he had 3 felonies beforehand, so this is a big deal for him, and he's going to have to do something and stay out of trouble. Now, of course, never missing an opportunity, his wife, Pamela, filmed him being led out of a courtroom while he raps that he's only in jail for 30 days. Well, he won't be having anything else posted for at least 30 days, but those people drive me crazy. So for him to go to jail, yes, I was very happy. Very happy.
5: You know, the fact that that's a way to make a living now, harassing strangers on the street and recording them,
6: really,
5: is so dystopian. Like that's a career. And you know what? When he gets out after his 30 days, he'll get right back to it.
4: Yes,
5: you think he's going to get it?
4: No.
5: You think he's going straight?
4: No.
5: Huh.
4: No.
5: No. All right, let's go to Texas, where a gentleman named Steve Martin, not that Steve Martin, his son gave him something that he found while fishing along the Guadalupe River. Kid found it. He brought it home. And Steve Martin said it weighed about 20 pounds, and it looked like one of those replicas of a mortar. So he put it on his desk as a decoration. And there it sat for a long time. Until a truck driver who'd served in the military that he was chatting with glanced at it and asked him about it. And he said, oh, that? That's just some replica bomb my son found in the Guadalupe River. And the truck driver said, no, it isn't. And you really need to call, like, the police. So he called the sheriff's office, and they brought in an Air Force explosive ordnance team. They investigated and confirmed that it was a live parrot round, which is a kind of artillery shell that was used by Union forces during the Civil War.
6: Wow.
5: The man had an unexploded Civil War bomb on his desk as a tchotchke. So they drove the bomb to Camp Bullis, more than 50 miles away, and detonated it. And then they explained that these munitions from past wars that are turning up in fields and rivers and people's living rooms, both in the U.S. and Europe, those things are just as dangerous today as when they were made. And you really can't be decorating with your unexploded military ordnance. So, we will wrap up Morons in the News today with Steve Martin's words. He said, I really thought it was some sort of dummy, but this thing is making a dummy out of me.
7: I thought you were going to say that he said, well, excuse me.
5: No. You know, I bet there's somebody listening right now who's going, wait a minute. My pawpaw has one of those on a bookshelf in the den. Yeah, you better be careful with that stuff. That's Morons in the News. This is the Bob and Sherry Show. 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
6: Good morning and happy Thursday. This is Connor Hendricks in the 13 WMAZ Newsroom. Here's what we're following. A Georgia State Senate candidate's facing felony charges. Court filings say Tracy Wheeler was arrested after pointing a gun at a restaurant co-owner at Amigos Cove. Hancock County investigators say Wheeler and her husband Troy are both charged with aggravated assault. Wheeler's running for State Senate District 28 after winning the Republican primary. In court filings, she denies those claims. And the Macon Water Authority could raise water, sewer, and stormwater rates when it meets this afternoon. At a budget workshop, leaders say they needed about $11 million more next year to cover expenses and start catching up on decades of deferred maintenance. The board will look at gradually raising water and sewer rates over the next few years, along with the higher stormwater fee. They could vote on those increases at 4 o'clock this afternoon. And students in Hancock County are getting an unexpected break from the classroom after the school leaders found snakes on campus. Interim Superintendent Latasha Palmer says staff spotted those black snakes around the perimeter Monday and Tuesday. Then they found a brown snake inside one of the other buildings, raising concerns it could be venomous. Palmer made the call to close all the school buildings for the rest of the week so a licensed wildlife team could come in and inspect every building. The district hopes to welcome students back on Monday. Find all these stories and more right now on 13WMAZ.com. 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
19: Good morning, Central Georgia, and happy Thursday. This is meteorologist Ansley Parker in the 13 WMAZ Weather Center. And as we head into the rest of the day, it continues to be an autopilot forecast. We just continue to have this summer-like forecast with high temperatures each day in the low 90s, the heat index a bit warmer than that, and daily afternoon and evening showers and thunderstorms. That continues through the rest of the work week, all the way through the weekend, and as we get ready to kick off next work week. You can find the full details and your 7-day forecast on 13WMAZ.com. 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

0: 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God made us potatoes. 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
0: 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Because the Lord needs potatoes as much as he needs anything else. And we are the Lord's potatoes. 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
4: Good morning, Central Georgia, and happy Thursday. This is meteorologist Ansley Parker in the 13 WMAZ Weather Center. And as we head into the rest of the day, it continues to be an autopilot forecast. We just continue to have this summer-like forecast with high temperatures each day in the low 90s, the heat index a bit warmer than that, and daily afternoon and evening showers and thunderstorms. That continues through the rest of the work week, all the way through the weekend, and as we get ready to kick off next work week. You can find the full details and your 7-day forecast on 13WMAZ.com. 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
3: So tomorrow, the People's Movie Critic is reviewing Spider-Man, Brand New Day. I'm so psyched. I recently read an interview with Tom Holland, who I just adore, who plays Peter Parker. And he said, I'll play this part for as long as they'll have me. This character has been the gift of my life. I just have to say,
4: I like him as Spider-Man.
3: It's so refreshing. It's so refreshing to not have to listen to an actor complain about the role that brought them fame and fortune.
5: Yeah. How often do we hear that? Quite often.
3: All the time. And you know what? I understand. You're an actor and you're classically trained and you thought you were doing Shakespeare and now you're playing the booger, you know, in some Pixar movie or whatever. But... You're doing the job that you love and your people fall all over themselves and you never have to worry about like food or shelter again as long as you live. I just love that Tom Holland is enjoying his life. And who has a better life than Tom Holland? He's Spider-Man. He's married to Zendaya. Like, come on.
4: Yeah.
6: Yeah, that's a...
5: You know, when I think about... people that are successful actors, you know, you usually think about people that are leading people, but I think about somebody like J.K. Simmons, who's had a career where he has done a variety of different things. He was on Law and Order, then he's played the yellow M&M in the M&M commercial, and then he was on Academy Award movie about the jazz drummer, and it's totally Whiplash. He's so good in all of those kinds of parts. And you realize that in order to do this, you can't get too done up with, but it's below me. You know?
4: Yeah. Oh, yeah. No, Yeah. And listen, those commercials he does with the insurance company.
5: Oh, yeah.
4: Are great.
3: Farmers.
4: They're great. They're, you know, he's the bad guy in the prison show on HBO.
5: Yeah.
4: Oh, God.
3: Like you root for people who love what they do and who bring so much joy to strangers, whether it's on a sports field or on a movie screen. And I'm so psyched for your review. Oh, and by the way, Tom Holland, it's just been announced, is going to play Fred Astaire. And I know people are going, how can Spider-Man play Fred Astaire? Tom Holland, Billy Elliot. Hello, he's a dancer.
5: Just say, I want Tom Holland to be as nice as he seems. Everything that I ever see, I just always really like him. And I'm going, please be that person.
3: It seems, no matter who is talking about him, that he is.
5: Yeah.
3: So tomorrow, right here, the People's Movie Critic, Spider-Man, Brand New Day. It's the Bob and Sherry Show.
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1: I've got a question for y'all.
2: All right.
1: How many people, I know me, Max, Sherry, and Doc, if you're there, how many of y'all have an Apple Watch?
3: I do not.
4: I have a smartwatch, but it's not an Apple Watch.
1: Okay, okay.
4: The Apple Watches won't hold a charge. Yeah, I have a smartwatch.
1: Okay, smartwatch. What about you, Doc?
5: No, I don't. I don't really like wearing watches now.
1: At all?
5: No.
3: He did it one time, but he doesn't now because he has his phone with him, and which is true for a lot of people.
5: Yeah, you have your phone to do that now, yeah.
3: But the problem with the phone and relying on that for time is you can't, while you're in a boring situation in public, surreptitiously look down and say, What time? How much time am I wasting with you right here, right now?
1: You can lean back in your chair and stretch your arms out to the side, which I'm doing right now, and just glance, and I can see what time it is. And now, here's the thing. Carlos had an. I bought her an Apple Watch many years ago, and I bought her a couple. You know, as they progress, and pretty much. The majority of people I know have a smartwatch. May not be Apple, but a smartwatch. And it's telling them their pulse rate, and it's telling them this, and it's telling them that, how many steps, and all that kind of stuff. That's great. But I have no... Let me take this back. I would like to have that information readily available, but not at the expense of wearing an actual watch. Now, I've been by myself on this. I've been out on this limb for a few years, and I didn't realize this was ever going to come back. But now it's turned out that the new generation, these kids that have been brought up with Apple Watches and Apple phones and all this stuff, they've decided they would like to wear watches on their wrists. And especially the ladies are liking those little thin watches, you know, the ones that's got the very small
4: bracelet watch.
1: Yeah, it's like a bracelet watch, you know, because they like the appeal. It looks good. It can be stylish. It can be, you know, I don't know. I'm a person. I always, because I'm such a watch person, I look at people's watches. I look at their arms. Of course, 85%. I say 85% of the time, it's a smartwatch. It is. But here's my point. I've got the phone in my pocket. Why do I need the phone on my arm? I don't need that. Do you need that? I mean, I don't know. Sherry,
4: I don't ever. Yeah. Watch? Like, here's what my smartwatch does with my phone. My wrist will vibrate if my phone's in the other room and someone's calling me. That's about as much as I use it for the phone. I really only use it for, like, as a fitness thing and to glance down and see what time it is. But like, I can't, I'm just going to be honest. Like, if I were trying to text on this thing, people, I cannot see it. It's too tiny, even with my glasses on. Like, I've never been able to see it. And my girls, you know, I've got those. Anytime there's a news story about, is Gen Z returning to the typewriter? Max, what is the answer for Olivia and Kenny?
3: Yes, that'd be a resounding yes.
4: I raised two sickly Victorian spinsters, okay? Like, they just love old, outdated technology, old furniture, old vintage, everything. But I kind of get why Gen Z is rejecting this. This was novel technology, but they were born into a world where it was everywhere. They want to plant their flag in a different way. I mean, are you at all confused by that? I'm not.
1: No, I get it. I do get it. And I welcome it. I mean, I really do, because that gives me the feeling that there's going to be wristwatches around for a while. I just love a watch. I love to go into a watch store. I can spend hours just looking at watches. Love watches.
4: I love them as jewelry. I'm with you. Like, I think watches are so beautiful. I mean, just to wear a watch as a piece of jewelry.
1: If I had money, I'd have one of them big boxes that kept all the watches in there and moved them back and forth to keep them, wound. Oh, God, I would have that. I would have that.
4: I do want to say here as we break that I speak on behalf of millennials everywhere when I say they are so relieved to see somebody else blamed for ruining something. The millennials get blamed for everything. They do. And it's so unfair. It's so unfair. Yeah. Every minute of a millennial's lifespan has been an unprecedented event. Everything has been so hard for them, and they get blamed. Are millennials ruining restaurants? No. No, they're not. They can't even afford to go to them, okay? So on behalf of the millennial population, haha, Gen Z, how do you like it? It's the Bob and Sherry Show.
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6: Good morning and happy Thursday. This is Connor Hendricks in the 13 WMAZ Newsroom. Here's what we're following. A Georgia State Senate candidate's facing felony charges. Court filings say Tracy Wheeler was arrested after pointing a gun at a restaurant co-owner at Amigos Cove. Hancock County investigators say Wheeler and her husband, Troy, are both charged with aggravated assault. Wheeler's running for State Senate District 28 after winning the Republican primary. In court filings, she denies those claims. And the Macon Water Authority could raise water, sewer, and stormwater rates when it meets this afternoon. At a budget workshop, leaders say they needed about $11 million more next year to cover expenses and start catching up on decades of deferred maintenance. The board will look at gradually raising water and sewer rates over the next few years, along with the higher stormwater fee. They could vote on those increases at 4 o'clock this afternoon. And students in Hancock County are getting an unexpected break from the classroom after the school leaders found snakes on campus. Interim Superintendent Latasha Palmer says staff spotted those black snakes around the perimeter Monday and Tuesday. Then they found a brown snake inside one of the other buildings, raising concerns it could be venomous. Palmer made the call to close all the school buildings for the rest of the week so a licensed wildlife team could come in and inspect every building. The district hopes to welcome students back on Monday. Find all these stories and more right now on 13WMAZ.com. 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
12: Good morning, Central Georgia, and happy Thursday. This is meteorologist Ansley Parker in the 13 WMAZ Weather Center. And as we head into the rest of the day, it continues to be an autopilot forecast. We just continue to have this summer-like forecast with high temperatures each day in the low 90s, the heat index a bit warmer than that, and daily afternoon and evening showers and thunderstorms. That continues through the rest of the work week, all the way through the weekend, and as we get ready to kick off next work week. You can find the full details and your 7-day forecast on 13WMAZ.com. Have a great day.

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I've never

0: Hollywood behind the scenes.
1: That's very story. Cool story. I had no idea.
0: No one knew she could sing. But you know what I really love about her? Because I'm such a people pleaser. Like, literally, if you pull my shirt off, welcome is printed on my back, and I'm such a doormat. She was like, no, I will not. Well, I will, but only this. Well, we can't, then I will not. What a queen.
2: She really is.
0: And if you've seen this movie, you can't imagine it without this scene, can you, Lamar?
3: No. Oh, no.
0: This so important. This scene became the emotional center, in some ways, of the Earth side of the movie. Because there are two parts to this movie. There's what happens on Earth, and there's what happens in space. And this was the beating part of the Earth side. And it was just a lucky accident. It's the Bob and Sherry Show.
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6: ABC News, I'm Sherry Preston. There's been a lot of talk about progressive Abdul Al-Sayed, winner of the Michigan Democratic primary for an open Senate seat. Mike Rogers, the Republican, will be vying for that seat, rallying his own supporters last night.
7: I'm telling you, this is about the heart and soul of our country. The whole country is looking at us here in Michigan. They're looking at you. And they're hoping we do everything that we can do together to make sure that we stop this in its tracks.
6: Al-Sayed says he's running on a platform of affordability and getting money out of politics. Republican Senators Bill Cassidy and Lisa Murkowski meeting with Acting Attorney General Todd Blanche on his nomination to be full Attorney General, now that their colleague Susan Collins has said she will not be voting to confirm him. Dozens of health workers at the epicenter of Congo's Ebola outbreak are protesting, demanding that they get paid. They say they haven't received wages since the outbreak was declared in mid-May. This is ABC News.
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3: Georgia weather. Good morning, Central Georgia, and happy Thursday. This is meteorologist Ansley Parker in the 13 WMAZ Weather Center. And as we head into the rest of the day, it continues to be an autopilot forecast. We just continue to have this summer-like forecast with high temperatures each day in the low 90s, a heat index a bit warmer than that, and daily afternoon and evening showers and thunderstorms. That continues through the rest of the work week, all the way through the weekend, and as we get ready to kick off next work week. You can find the full details and your 7-day forecast on 13WMAZ.com. 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
6: I saw this and it made me LOL because it's so true. But when you say it out loud, it sounds so sick and twisted. Here we go. Are you ready?
7: Yes.
6: Studies show that the strongest friendships and relationships that you have are likely to be based on your shared hatred of other things and people. So like when you hate the same things, it's very bonding.
7: Oh, yeah. I can see that.
6: Look at Lamar. Oh, yeah. Oh, yeah. No, everyone can see it. We don't want to say it out loud because we like to think of ourselves as more noble and more everything than what we are. But the fact of it is that people who hate the same things are closer as friends than people whose friendships are based on, like, well, we both like flowers.
8: I'm trying to think, Lamar, what is it you and I both hate that we, you know, we both
6: Miracle
8: are in agreement?
6: Whip? Well, you both Miracle hate Miracle Whip.
8: There's that. Yeah, there is that.
5: Yeah. I'm trying to think about all the conversations we have, what we hate.
8: Because generally it's the things we like.
5: Yeah,
8: I'm trying to think like if that does. Sure, is there possible there's an exception to the rule? And
6: well, I mean, there
5: here's
6: are.
5: The thing about not hate. Every, here's the thing about
6: not
5: hate.
6: Every
5: it's
6: relationship.
5: More emotional.
6: Yeah.
5: Don't you think
6: it's
5: hot. Hate is a stronger emotion? You can hate something almost more than you can love something. It's very possible.
6: Here's what this so let me read this one. This is a really interesting line out of this study. Disliking something in common requires a level of vulnerability. Admitting you dislike something popular feels risky. So when someone shares that sentiment, it's validating. So
8: I know something we both don't like that everybody else seems to like. Neither of us like the movie Anchorman.
6: There you go. God. That's a perfect example.
8: I understand why people think it's funny, and I understand the inside
5: email.
8: Part of it,
5: we
8: and
5: understand
8: that sort of thing.
5: It.
8: We understand all that. But I just don't laugh at that movie.
5: I do not. And everybody else, just every time I say that, people go, what?
8: And I love everybody in it. It's not that I dislike the actors. Nope. I love everybody in it.
6: It's important, before we break, it's important this thing says, listen, this isn't about being negative. Like, I hate this. Well, I hate that. No, it's about sharing, being honest.
5: Yeah.
6: So it takes courage to hate Anchorman. In the United States of America.
8: It does.
6: It takes courage.
8: Because people look at you like, what is wrong with you?
6: Yeah.
8: And yet.
6: But when you find someone else who hates it too, that's a bonding, that's something that you two can bond over.
5: Soulmate.
6: And also,
5: soulmate.
6: hating things that other people like can make you feel like, is it me? Am I a weirdo? What's wrong with me that I don't like Anchorman? Mm. And then you meet Lamar, who also hates it. You go, ain't nothing wrong with me. It's a stupid movie. And my brother here agrees.
8: Amen.
6: So just as you go forward today in your day on your gateway to the weekend, think about your besties and all the things you share in common that you hate. It's very bonding. It's the Bob and Sherry Show.
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2: And then you read it again.
4: I can't believe this.
2: It's Bob and Sherry's.
5: I cannot believe this.
6: You guys, for 20 years, tourists have been paying money to visit the Berico Maritime Amphitheater, which is in northeastern Italy, not too far from the city of Vicenza. They've been paying to visit this ancient Roman ruin. But it turns out that the whole thing was fake and built by the man who's been selling tickets to it, who's now serving a prison sentence after courts found that not only was he presenting this as a fake ancient monument and charging people to see it, he built it without permits.
7: Of course he did.
8: Well, he had to.
6: He had to. You're right, Lamar.
8: Yeah.
6: So here's the story. His name is Franco Meloso. And back in 2005, Franco said, OMG, a landslide has uncovered this ancient Roman ruin. He said he had it dated back to AD 393. He said it's one of the largest and oldest amphitheaters in the world. He said not only does this thing contain ancient Roman history, there are remnants from the Greek and the Neolithic periods. He said Julius Caesar stopped at this amphitheater while returning from Europe. Another part of the story said that Juliet, as in Romeo and, visited a church on the site when she was a teenager. My brother not only built a fake ancient Roman amphitheater, but he could not stop his mouth from just selling every lie you could think of. Now, here's the thing, and I can't believe it took 20 years. The fact that he built it without permits is, I think, what got him in trouble, but I can't believe it took 20 years because Julius Caesar died hundreds of years before the amphitheater was allegedly built.
7: Juliet wasn't a real person.
6: And also the fictional Juliet was in Verona, not Vicenza, but it didn't matter because the site started appearing in tourism guides and an online app of historic sites that was funded by the European Union. People were paying $46 a head to see it, walking among the columns and the statues and carefully stepping on the ancient stone steps that have been there for thousands of years. You know,
7: as we've always said, if you're going to lie, go big.
8: Go for it. Go for it. Yeah.
6: Investigators said it turns out not one thing on site was ancient. The steps were made from modern stone blocks that have been treated to look old. Concrete columns, plaster statues, fiberglass parts, even paper mache decorations were placed around the site. A man here dug an artificial pond into the hillside. And when they went back to investigate, went back 20-some years and looked at satellite images of the land, they saw that the land had been cleared. They saw trucks. Residents said, oh, there were all kinds of concrete mixers coming through here 20-some years ago. How did it take this long? You guys, how did it take this long? They've been investigating it, by the way, for the past decade. They brought in cultural heritage experts. They brought in police. They brought in museum and archaeologists. Zero evidence of anything ancient. Zero.
8: I would love to go see it, though.
7: Well, I was just going to say that.
9: I want to see it.
7: The fact that it is that it's not real, almost is its own tourist attraction.
9: Yes, that he faked. Yes, it's a work of art.
6: They went looking, and they can't find any permit, any approval, any application for a permit. The town has issued an order calling for the site to be leveled and the land to be returned as it was.
9: He didn't need no seeking permit.
6: So our man here was convicted in May 2019 of illegal construction and forging works of arts and blah, blah, blah. He was only sentenced to 2 years and 4 months in prison and a $3,400 fine. He appealed it. He lost the appeal.
9: He probably made more than that. He probably, but now it cost him something to build
7: it. You're right.
6: My paisan, let me say this. Your fake ancient Roman amphitheater was big, and it was impressive. But you know what's bigger and more impressive? Your balls. I'd pay $46 to see those because, oh my God, staggering. So impressive. All right, there you go. Hey, you know what? He's an entrepreneur. Why not put something in your backyard and start selling tickets? It took the authorities more than 20 years to bust this guy. And then he's got two years in prison.
0: Yeah.
6: Dude, that's three hots and a cot for 2 years. I say, let's go ahead and open a fake tourist attraction. It's the Bob and Sherry Show.
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10: Good morning and happy Thursday. This is Connor Hendricks in the 13 WMAZ Newsroom. Here's what we're following. A Georgia State Senate candidate's facing felony charges. Court filings say Tracy Wheeler was arrested after pointing a gun at a restaurant co-owner at Amigos Cove. Hancock County investigators say Wheeler and her husband Troy are both charged with aggravated assault. Wheeler's running for State Senate District 28 after winning the Republican primary. In court filings, she denies those claims. And the Macon Water Authority could raise water, sewer, and stormwater rates when it meets this afternoon. At a budget workshop, leaders say they needed about $11 million more next year to cover expenses and start catching up on decades of deferred maintenance. The board will look at gradually raising water and sewer rates over the next few years, along with the higher stormwater fee. They could vote on those increases at 4 o'clock this afternoon. And students in Hancock County are getting an unexpected break from the classroom after the school leaders found snakes on campus. Interim Superintendent Latasha Palmer says staff spotted those black snakes around the perimeter Monday and Tuesday. Then they found a brown snake inside one of the other buildings, raising concerns it could be venomous. Palmer made the call to close all the school buildings for the rest of the week so a licensed wildlife team could come in and inspect every building. The district hopes to welcome students back on Monday. Find all these stories and more right now on 13WMAZ.com. 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
17: Georgia weather. Good morning, Central Georgia, and happy Thursday. This is meteorologist Ansley Parker in the 13 WMAZ Weather Center. And as we head into the rest of the day, it continues to be an autopilot forecast. We just continue to have this summer-like forecast with high temperatures each day in the low 90s, the heat index a bit warmer than that, and daily afternoon and evening showers and thunderstorms. That continues through the rest of the work week, all the way through the weekend, and as we get ready to kick off next work week. You can find the full details and your 7-day forecast on 13WMAZ.com. 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

0: Morons in the News today with Steve Martin's words. He said, I really thought it was some sort of dummy, but this thing is making a dummy out of me.
1: I thought you were going to say that he said, well, excuse me.
0: No. You know, I bet there's somebody listening right now who's going, wait a minute. My pawpaw has one of those on a bookshelf in the den. Yeah, you better be careful with that stuff. That's Morons in the News. This is the Bob and Sherry Show.
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14: Georgia weather. Good morning, Central Georgia, and happy Thursday. This is meteorologist Nancy Parker in the 13 WMAZ Weather Center. And as we head into the rest of the day, it continues to be an autopilot forecast. We just continue to have this summer-like forecast with high temperatures each day in the low 90s, the heat index a bit warmer than that, and daily afternoon and evening showers and thunderstorms. That continues through the rest of the work week, all the way through the weekend, and as we get ready to kick off next work week. You can find the full details and your 7-day forecast on 13WMAZ.com. Have a great day. 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
3: Hey, y'all. This is Thea from Charlotte. Oh, my God. You cheap A blankety blanks. Bob and Doc, the only ones who are not cheap, cheap, cheap. Lamar, you could buy a tank of gas for $100. This poor guy makes $15 an hour if he's lucky, and he calls you up to tell you you're a millionaire, and y'all give him pittance. Are you mixed gooch ducks? If I was that guy, I would tell everyone in town what cheap A's Cheryl Lynch is, Max and Lamar, and I would tell everyone. I can't believe it. Stand tall, Bob and Doc.
4: Well,
5: 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Could we hear it again?
2: Girl, you have my blessing to put one of those digital animated billboards on the interstate telling everybody how cheap I am. Now, I will not see it because I will be in the desert of New Mexico living my very best life. But you go. And I have thought a lot about this conversation. And you know what? $3 million.
5: We need to reset it. We need to reset it for people who don't know. Exactly.
2: A guy won $3 million and he bought the lottery ticket at the gas station. He won $3 million on it. He didn't realize he'd won. And the clerk who works there, it's a small town, knew him and called him and said, "Hey, we have a winning lottery ticket here. You better check your ticket." And he checked it and it turned out he was the winner. And Bob's like, "I'm giving that clerk $100,000. And Lamar's like, "I ain't giving that clerk a nickel." And Bob's like, What are you giving the clerk? I've given this a lot of thought. $3 million is a lot of money. It is a fortune. But it's not a lot of money if you have a big family. And like my little niece, Violet, has Angelman syndrome. I'm not giving the clerk $100,000 because I'm giving that money to Violet. And that's great if you want everybody to talk about like, "Oh, Bob is the most generous." You go ahead and put that digital billboard up calling me a cheap ass. I don't care.
5: Okay, that's a pretty good cover.
6: I'll never see it. I'll never see the billboard. I will never see it. I'll never hear from it. And if anybody wants to fuss at me, I'm sorry. They can't even call me because I'm not accepting calls. I got too much money. You know why? Because I'm swimming in my gold coins in my pool like Scrooge McDuck. I'm doing a backstroke in Krugerrands. That's what I'm doing.
7: Let me just say that the person that should be giving the employee money is not who won the lottery. It's the place of business that sold it because they get a cut of the money. And they should be the ones, because they are the employer, to give the employee the money.
6: Yes.
5: Yeah, but the employee, he made sure the guy got the money. The guy may not have.
6: No.
5: By the way, this is the only show that has multiple references to Scrooge McDuck in the world. what were you going to say?
6: I'm going to say he says, "Oh, wait a minute, this guy has won the lottery. Hey, let me call him and remind him, and it'll be like I'm helping him win the lottery, and maybe he'll duke me a little bit." So I do give him $100 and I keep moving. I'm not giving him $100,000. That's crazy. No.
5: Well, you can keep moving because, you know, there's not that much you're throwing back, you know.
6: I'm just saying.
5: $100 on $3 million. Really?
6: It's got nothing to do with $3 million. It's $100 for good customer service. Okay? He made a phone call.
2: Yeah, fair
6: it's
2: enough.
6: $100.
2: Fair enough.
6: I buy the M&Ms when I go to pee. I buy the M&Ms when I go to pee. Okay. All the convenience stores I've ever went to, I have never once relieved myself in a convenience store without buying something. I stand by that. And I don't
2: I
6: want
2: love
6: anybody
2: a man.
6: More than $100.
2: Right. I love a man with principles. I respect
6: That's
2: that.
6: Right.
2: I too buy the M&Ms. I just think, like, it's great to be generous and sure, but you're under no obligation to give somebody that sold you a lottery ticket $100,000. Like, get out of here with that.
7: If you relieve yourself in the store, I would think you're going to have to do something. You might want to try the bathroom.
2: He buys a burrito, okay? If he can't make it to the door, why got to embarrass the man?
5: Scrooge McDuck could relieve himself and get out fast. He's not wearing no pants.
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20: 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And ladies, for you, experts say call or text your best friend today and tell her thank you. A new study from the University of Illinois has found a woman's friends in particular play a major role in her health. The experts found that staying close with friends into midlife will help lower the amount of stress-related hormones women have. And since chronic stress is a precursor to all kinds of disease, as you know from listening to our show, having close friends will absolutely reduce that risk. Call or text your best friend and just say thank you.
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20: And coming up, how many times has this happened to you? You can't remember if you locked the door or turned off the curling iron before you left the house. This happened to me yesterday. I'm going to share the psychological reason why we cannot remember, and that'll give you a fix, so you don't have to go back home and check every time.

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1: How many times has this happened to you? And it just happened to me. You cannot remember if you locked the door or turned off the stove before you left the house. There is a psychological reason for this. Yes, now we have an excuse. According to the University of Illinois, when we intend to do something, our brain creates a false memory of completing the task. And we're even more likely to misremember when our physical movements mirror the steps we'd actually take to do the task. Did you get all that? It makes sense, right? So, if you're on your phone and you intend to text somebody back, the similar action of posting on social media, that could trick your brain into believing you answered the message already. Or the physical act of closing the door behind you could trigger the idea that you locked the house, too. What's the fix? The experts say, make a checklist so you'll know you've done what you intended to do.
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1: Coming up, do you have 7 minutes to spare? Because according to productivity expert John Brandon, 7 minutes is all you need to get more done and seriously upgrade your life. I'll share Brandon's minute-by-minute breakdown next.

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1: All right, I need you to carve out 7 minutes every morning from now on, because according to John Brandon, who wrote the new book, The 7-Minute Productivity Solution, that's all the time you need to get more done and seriously upgrade your life. So here's how Brandon recommends using the 7 minutes that you're going to carve out. First, find a quiet spot with as few distractions as possible, and then spend 1 minute just clearing your mind out, and then another minute taking slow, deep breaths. Brandon says the goal here is to be intentional about calming your body down and focusing your thoughts on the present moment. All right, got that? And then spend a full 3 minutes writing down what's on your mind. Set a timer if you need to, and then write down whatever's on your mind. And then spend 2 more minutes reviewing your notes and making a plan to act on just one item you wrote down. What's the point of this 7-minute solution? Well, Brandon says it's all about preparing for your day, the same way a golfer might prepare for a golf swing before they ever pick up a club, because whatever you write will represent what's most important to you at that moment. By having a plan to accomplish just one thing, you're going to start your day with positive momentum. And if you want to go further, check out 7minutesolution.com.
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0: Of course, you know it takes a lot of hard work, determination, and training to run marathons, compete in triathlons, and climb mountains. It's mentally and physically grueling, and there's the constant risk of failure, injury, or even death. So why do so many people do it? It comes down to something called the effort paradox. I know this feeling. I've run 5 New York marathons so far. Basically, we get gratification simply from doing things that are hard. And marathons are hard, even triathlons, right? It's not always about winning. It's about valuing the struggle along the way. And the University of Toronto has found that there's something about pushing ourselves that just feels awesome. In fact, the reward processing part of our brain is more strongly activated when we achieve something through higher effort. I'm reminded of what Teddy Roosevelt said about this. Quote, "Nothing in the world is worth having or worth doing unless it means effort, pain, and difficulty." So next time you're deciding whether or not to run a marathon or climb a mountain, remember the effort paradox, the idea that we get a massive amount of gratification simply from doing things that are hard.
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18: This is meteorologist Ansley Parker in the 13 WMAZ Weather Center, and as we head into the rest of the day, it continues to be an autopilot forecast. We just continue to have this summer-like forecast with high temperatures each day in the low 90s, the heat index a bit warmer than that, and daily afternoon and evening showers and thunderstorms. That continues through the rest of the work week, all the way through the weekend, and as we get ready to kick off next work week. You can find the full details and your 7-day forecast on 13WMAZ.com. 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
2: All right, here's a power tip for those of you who are dating or have a friend who's dating. If you're having a date over to your place for the first time, make this the first thing you do. Hand them a beverage, even if it's just water. Relationship expert Dr. Laura Berman says people feel more relaxed when they're holding something, and taking something from you makes them feel more open to you and receptive. Then show your date a picture, your family, your friends. 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There you go.

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0: Welcome to Intelligence for Your Life. John Tesh with you as per always. And what was once something futuristic is now becoming commonplace. You've seen them, self-driving cars like Waymos and cybercabs and robo-taxis. However, we have found that not everybody is on board with all this. A lot of people are skeptical. Some are outright fearful. According to AAA and a Gallup poll, 61% of those surveyed say they're afraid to ride in a fully autonomous vehicle, and 73% of drivers prefer to keep their hands on the wheel rather than letting driving technology take over. And very few people, only 13%, think car companies should prioritize developing self-driving technology. Instead, an overwhelming majority of drivers want automakers to focus on safety features that support human drivers rather than replacing them entirely.
2: Intelligence for your life.
0: Just ahead, doctors are finding new ways to keep cancer out of our lives for good. So I'm going to share the latest anti-cancer strategies from board-certified oncologist Dr. Dwight McKee. I'll also tell you the one thing Dr. McKee calls jet fuel for cancer, so you can avoid it. Stand by.
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0: I want to share an important piece of longevity intel with you. Why wait for a cancer diagnosis to start taking steps to prevent it, right? This is the common sense question posed by Dr. Dwight McKee. He's a board-certified oncologist who regularly teaches cancer survivors how to stop the disease from returning. And of course, what he teaches can also help you avoid getting cancer in the first place. So what are some of Dr. McKee's top anti-cancer strategies? Ready? First, you got to test your home for mold, because some toxins found in mold are among the most likely substances to cause cancer. So if you've ever had a leak in your house or you smell mildew, Dr. McKee says it's critical to have your property tested for mold. The next anti-cancer strategy may surprise you. Try volunteering. It turns out any act of kindness will trigger positive emotions that are proven to boost both your immune system and those of the people you're helping. And compared to exercising, for example, Dr. McKee says volunteering is significantly easier to do. meaning it will provide more anti-cancer benefits for more people in less time. And then we need to talk about stress, because chronic stress is a top factor that causes inflammation, which Dr. McKee says is like jet fuel for cancer. Did you hear that? Jet fuel for cancer. Stress. Inflammation triggers the release of chemicals that literally damage cells and help grow tumors. It's why he says anything you can do to lower your stress will also lower your risk for cancer, whether it's taking up a new hobby, hiking, or meditating just a few minutes a day.
12: Intelligence for your life.
0: Coming up, we'll have a dose of relationship intelligence from psychiatrist Dr. Amy Banks. She says there are three words you can speak to your partner that will absolutely help you bond and feel more connected. The three magic relationship words are up next.
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0: from our relationship files. If you want to feel more connected to your partner, here are the things to say to them. This comes from psychiatrist Dr. Amy Banks from Wellesley College. Tell your partner, you get me. I love this. Dr. Banks says, it's a way of confirming how right you are for each other, and your partner is going to take pride in that. You know, you get me. Another thing to say to feel more connected to your partner, thank you for taking care of that. Dr. Banks says gratitude motivates your partner to be the best they can be. And studies show expressing gratitude, it makes you feel closer to your significant other too. And one more thing to say to your partner, something like this. You may not know how to load the dishwasher properly, but you're still the best. I'm looking for that phrase from my wife. Playfully taking jabs at your partner as long as there's affection behind it is known as unconditional positive regard. It's when we show our partner we see their flaws and see them realistically, but love them anyway. It encourages people to be more authentic around each other, which strengthens your bond.
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2: Well, here's some good news for me especially. There are significant health benefits to having grandkids. For example, having grandchildren strengthens grandparents' social ties, which boosts their mood and health. Research by University of Chicago psychologist John Cacioppo shows that having kids around increases socialization with the children and their parents and anybody else a grandparent sees while the kids are in their care. And that not only makes grandparents happier, it also strengthens their immune system and reduces their risk of heart disease. Hello. Another plus of having grandchildren, they keep your thinking sharp. I agree. It takes a lot of flexibility and mental energy to look after a highly active child. And being forced to think on your feet is one of the best ways to stave off dementia. And then being a grandparent improves physical fitness. I can attest to that. Whether you're teaching your grandkids to walk or dance or taking them to the park to play or chasing them around in the pool, more than 75% of seniors say being a grandparent helps them get the exercise they need.
3: IFYL. The Intelligence for Your Life.

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1: All right, my intelligent friends, if you're feeling a little anxious right now, drop everything, hit the playground, hop on one of the swings. Or if you have a porch swing, a rocking chair, or a hammock, that can do the trick too. And then spend 2 minutes swinging, rocking, or swaying. The repetitive motion puts the nervous system into a more relaxed state and calms the amygdala, which is the brain region linked to stress and anxiety. And swinging is so powerful, the University of Miami says it can reduce the output of stress hormones by 25% for 2 hours. Just from 2 minutes of swinging,

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2: John Tesh now with the Tattoo Report. Are you thinking of getting some new ink? Another tattoo? Be warned, because there's one thing you and I should never do until our skin is fully healed. And I say us, our, because I've had two of these tattoos. We should not go swimming, especially not in a lake or the ocean, because it can make you really, really ill. This is because a fresh tattoo is an open wound. It's made of hundreds of tiny punctures, which creates hundreds of points of entry for infection-causing bacteria. Take the recent case of a 31-year-old man. He went swimming in the Gulf of Mexico 5 days after getting a tattoo. Ugh. He developed serious infections in his skin and his blood, and despite being hospitalized and treated with high-powered antibiotics, he got sepsis and died. Dr. Michelle Green, dermatologist at Lenox Hill Hospital in New York, says anybody with a fresh tattoo is at risk of infection. In fact, soaking any wound in water is asking for trouble. So how do we stay safe after getting a tattoo? And again, please pass this on to your friends. Dr. Green says you can reduce your infection risk by keeping the bandage on for 24 hours after getting a tattoo. After that, wash your tattoo several times a day, pat it gently dry, and cover it with a thin layer of antibiotic ointment for 5 days. And then you got to avoid swimming or soaking in water of any kind for at least 2 weeks after getting a tattoo. That means no bathtub, hot tub, pool, river, pond, or ocean. And stay out of the water for 3 weeks if the tattoo is on your foot or hand, because they take longer to heal.
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22: This is meteorologist Ansley Parker in the 13 WMAZ Weather Center, and as we head into the rest of the day, it continues to be an autopilot forecast. We just continue to have this summer-like forecast with high temperatures each day in the low 90s, the heat index a bit warmer than that, and daily afternoon and evening showers and thunderstorms. That continues through the rest of the work week, all the way through the weekend, and as we get ready to kick off next work week. You can find the full details and your 7-day forecast on 13WMAZ.com. Have a great day.

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3: Welcome to Intelligence for Your Life, John Tesh Radio Show. And the latest trend for anxious people is something called a panic pouch. Listen to this. According to the Wall Street Journal, who reported on this, it's a small bag filled with calming tools like fidget toys, sour candy, lavender oil, L-theanine drops, a rosary or favorite Bible verse, all things that can help somebody calm down and reset when their anxiety or stress spikes. So the basic idea is that pulling out a few sensory engaging items can interrupt spiraling thoughts, shift attention back to the present moment, and allow the nervous system to stand down. Psychiatrist Dr. Avani Patel says it's like a first aid kit for your mental state. And if you want to create one, here's what she recommends filling it with. One grounding tool, which is touch-based, like a smooth stone or a stress ball. One breathing or nervous system regulation tool, like a breathing straw. And then pack a cognitive coping aid, like a reminder card, a favorite picture, or a Bible verse.
4: Intelligence for your life.
3: And coming up, before you send out another resume, stay with us because Harvard University's Office of Career Services now says your resume needs to have three critical things in it. Stand by.
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0: Welcome back to Intelligence for Your Life. 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According to Harvard University's Office of Career Services, your resume needs to have these three things. Make sure these are on your resume and you will increase your chances of landing a job. And they are, first of all, no spelling or grammar errors. According to a recent survey, 58% of resumes have typos. That's going to send a message to the hiring manager that you don't pay attention to details. I'm not going to hire you. These things are hard to spot on something you've written yourself, right? So do this. Read your resume backward, bottom to top. Reversing the normal order helps you focus on each line. Also, use active language, meaning action verbs. It's more energetic and sends the message that you've accomplished things. The Harvard career experts suggest you use action words like increased, developed, solved, executed. Here's one more Harvard resume tip. Keep it skimmable and concise. They recommend one page for every 10 years of relevant work experience. Nobody likes to read a resume that's a hot mess of fonts, colors, and emojis either. Keep your formatting clean, organized. Use black ink on white paper with half-inch margins. And then thank me for getting you the job.
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2: So on this show, we from time to time share tips to help make you more likable, especially when you're meeting others for the first time. It's a valuable lesson. For example, psychologists recommend showering people with compliments, repeating their name, and asking them for advice, because those are all proven ways to make others feel important, so they're more likely to view you the same way. But here's a strategy that's even simpler than all of that. Whenever somebody asks you a question, just pause 3 seconds before you answer. That's it. It works because whenever you pause before answering somebody's question, it sends the message that you take them seriously and you want to really think about how you're going to respond. Plus, as long as you make it clear that you actually heard and understand the question with some nodding, people will think you're a good listener, which is another key quality in being more likable. You're going to be so likable. Plus, by pausing before you speak, you're significantly less likely to trip over your words, which makes you appear more competent. Bottom line, to instantly be more likable when somebody asks you a question, pause 3 seconds before replying.
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2: Are you a morning person or are you a night owl? Well, here we go with the benefits of being a morning person. Let's do this. First, early risers get more done. It's not me talking. That's the MRI scans talking. They show that our brain's prefrontal cortex is most active when we wake up early. That's the area used for decision-making, planning, goal-making, and willpower. But activity does drop later in the day, from lower blood glucose levels, which makes everything seem harder. Early birds also tend to be more optimistic and agreeable. According to a study of 700 people published by the American Psychological Association, morning people reported feeling happier and healthier than night owls. They were also more proactive, meaning they were better at anticipating potential problems. They also had more willpower, and their positivity helped them tackle stressful situations better than night owls. But I got to tell you something, and I have a lot of friends who are musicians and artists who are night owls. I'm at my most creative when it's late at night, and I know a lot of you out there probably feel the same way. So love to get your feelings on this. Facebook.com/John Tesh.
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2: So if you're like me, you think that your life is the most exciting when you're doing new things, right? Well, new research says we're actually happiest when life is monotonous, meaning when we're following routines and repeating the same experiences. What? Yeah, this is according to Dr. Ed O'Brien. He's a behavioral science professor at the University of Chicago School of Business. Now, he recently led a study where he exposed people to a variety of novel experiences, including watching new movies, playing new games, visiting new museums. And then he invited some participants to repeat those experiences. Surprisingly, and it surprised him too, Dr. O'Brien says while most people guessed they'd be bored doing the same things, they actually rated repeat experiences as more enjoyable than the first time around. Dr. O'Brien says this helps explain why a lot of us listen to favorite songs over and over, rewatch the same movies, drink the same coffee every morning. Because where new experiences definitely give you a mood boost, that excitement tends to be short-lived. But with repeat experiences, watching Gladiator every weekend, our brain gets comfort from the familiarity. Plus, research shows that revisiting things makes us more mindful. Each time we repeat something, we discover something new about it. Bottom line, doing the same old thing leads to happiness.
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1: Get ready to move from the place you are right now to the place you were meant to be with Intelligence for Your Life. I'm John Tesh, and if you'd like to turn your mood around, experts say you should not only hang out with a friend who always seems happy, you need to go exercise with them as well. So go for a hike or take a yoga class and put your mat next to theirs, because when we can smell the sweat of positive people, their chemicals influence us and activate positive feel-good brain chemicals in us. In a study from Utrecht University, people exposed to the sweat of happy people, they smiled more themselves. And those who were exposed to the sweat of negative people, they frowned more. So again, don't just hang out with happy people, go exercise with them as well.
2: Intelligence for Your Life with John Tesh.
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2: 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Do you have a cedar-lined closet in your house to protect your clothing from moth holes? I want you to go stand in there a few times a day and breathe deeply. No cedar closet? Then get some cedarwood essential oil. You can get it online very easily. This is because, according to the Journal of the American Medical Association, inhaling the scent of cedar three times a day will improve your attention span, hyperactivity, and impulse control, or control those, by a whopping 83% in just 1 month. It works by increasing oxygen levels in your brain by nearly 30%. The extra oxygen improves concentration and makes you a quicker thinker. Cedar oil also has an unusually high number of organic compounds that activate the brain's impulse control center, as well as brain regions that control attention and regulate our emotions. So go stand in your cedar closet or put a few drops of cedarwood oil on a cotton ball and tuck it in a sandwich bag. Then take three whiffs a day for better focus and better impulse control. I am ordering my cedarwood essential oil, and I'm going to sniff that and stand in the cedar closet at the same time. I'll let you know how it goes.
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2: 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In a moment, I'll tell you why even 15 minutes of privacy will produce a calming effect in your mind and body. An easy way to harness the power of solitude is up next.
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11: This is meteorologist Ansley Parker in the 13 WMAZ Weather Center, and as we head into the rest of the day, it continues to be an autopilot forecast. We just continue to have this summer-like forecast with high temperatures each day in the low 90s, the heat index a bit warmer than that, and daily afternoon and evening showers and thunderstorms. That continues through the rest of the work week, all the way through the weekend, and as we get ready to kick off next work week. You can find the full details and your 7-day forecast on 13WMAZ.com. 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
2: Question for you. Do you think it's time to embrace your alone time more often? Turns out even 15 minutes of privacy can have a dramatic calming effect, and this comes from Tweety Wen, a professor at Durham University who studies solitude. Her research finds that just a little time by ourselves produces a huge general feeling of relaxation, because on your own, there are fewer stimuli and no social expectations. However, there's a catch. Solitude can also lead to boredom or loneliness for some people who can't handle it. But here's how to harness the positive effects of this alone time. First, you have to have a plan. Professor Wen says some people don't deal well with empty time, so have a goal and a loose agenda, even if it's just reading one chapter in a book. That way you can look forward to your alone time. Avoid falling into worry and rumination when things are so quiet. And then she says, don't miss this, you got to stay off your phone. It's better to use your alone time to dive deeper into something that requires full concentration, whether it's making a recipe or writing in a journal, which I highly recommend. It's time to embrace our alone time. We'll all be healthier for it.

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0: All right, here we go real quickly with two things that are going to make you happier than money. And the first is strong relationships with friends and family. It's why Latin American countries rank higher on the global happiness scale compared to countries that are financially wealthier. According to UC Berkeley's Greater Good Science Center, Latin American culture puts much more emphasis on being there for your loved ones and sometimes putting others' needs ahead of your own. Those close ties make Latin Americans happier, even though they tend to be worse off economically than countries like the U.S. and Canada. What else will make you happier than money? Exercise. And that's from Yale Research, because exercise regulates our mood and sleep cycles, which raises levels of feel-good brain chemicals and will reduce your stress response.
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1: John Tesh here. I'm ready to banish the procrastinating. Here's a trick to stop it. Visualize how good it's going to feel to complete a task you've been putting off. This comes from Dr. Hayden Finch, author of The Psychology of Procrastination. She says you should think things like, I want to go to the gym so I can play with my grandkids, or I want to clean out my closet so I can get ready more quickly every day. You write down, this is important, not like in your phone or anything, you write it down by hand. You write down your reasons, or you can just put a note in the fridge or something. Dr. Finch says, if you look at your note every day, it's going to solidify what you have to gain from starting and completing things you've been dragging your feet on. Again, this comes from Dr. Hayden Finch, who's the author of Psychology of Procrastination. She says, make sure you visualize how good it's going to feel to complete a task that you've been putting off.
0: This is Z93.7.
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1: So when it comes to vacations, we always say you should take more of them. But when you do, here's why you should always plan vacations months and months in advance. It'll help you get more promotions. This is according to new research from Project Time Off, an organization that does nothing but study North America's vacation habits. They say more than half of us have unused vacation time each year. And the top reason people give for not taking more vacations is they're afraid of looking, quote, replaceable. Meaning, of course, they think if the boss discovers work can get done without them, they'll be more likely to be fired. But another reason people forfeit vacation time is they wait too long to request a day off, because most bosses would prefer at least 6 weeks advance notice so they can get somebody to cover for you. But only half of all workers give that much notice, and are more likely to have their vacation request denied. Now listen to this. According to a recent time off survey, a whopping 88% of managers said workers who plan out their vacations in advance and use up all their vacation time, they're seen as being more organized and responsible than those who wait until the last minute to request time off or don't take vacations at all. An advance notice shows you're thinking like a team player. And when it comes time for handing out promotions, whom do you think is more likely to get them? Organized team players who are relaxed at work thanks to their carefully planned vacations, or stressed out workers who constantly fear they're going to be fired if they take time off? Bottom line, if you've earned some vacation time, start planning, but give your boss at least 6 weeks' notice.
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1: Welcome back to Intelligence for Your Life, Intelligence for Your Health, Intelligence for Everything. My name is John Tesh. I've decided that I'm going to live to be 102. So if you want the best odds of living to be 100 or more, listen to me. You should eat a healthy diet, of course, get regular exercise, avoid smoking, that stuff. But also, experts say you should try going to church every week. It's that simple. The Harvard School of Public Health, they found, don't miss this, regular churchgoers, they had a 27% lower risk of dying from heart disease and a 21% lower risk of dying from cancer. The reason, researchers say the most obvious benefit of church is the built-in social support of other parishioners. Many studies have shown that the more close friends we have, the less likely we are to feel stressed and depressed. Just having a more positive mindset is associated with a longer life.
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1: 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I'll give you the details on this in a moment.

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0: Question for you, how do you feel about surprises? A lot of people don't like them because it makes them feel out of control. My wife doesn't like them. But here's why surprises are really good for us. They intensify our emotions up to 400%. This is according to Tanya Luna, the co-author of Surprise, Embrace the Unpredictable and Engineer the Unexpected. Luna researches surprises and has given TED Talks on surprises. She says, if we're surprised with something positive, we'll feel more intense feelings of happiness or joy than we normally would. It's also great for our brain because when we're surprised, we physically freeze for a moment, 1/25th of a second to be exact, but then our brains start working harder to figure out what happened. That process helps keep our brains sharp. We also become more neurologically alert. Our brain tells us that something about this moment is important and we have to pay attention. Basically, our brain is temporarily hijacked and pulled into the moment. And that's why we're more likely to remember surprising events.
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2: Get ready, time for some sunburn intel. Let's say you never lie out in the sun unless you're on vacation. And then for that week, you accidentally burn yourself to a crisp. We now know that intense, intermittent sun exposure is worse than getting daily shots of sun. It increases the risk of melanoma more than regular exposure, like getting 15 minutes a day on your afternoon walk. The intense blast of sun, it overwhelms our system. It weakens our skin's defenses against melanoma. The Stanford Cancer Institute calls it, quote, an extreme assault to our DNA. It's like smoking a carton of cigarettes at once instead of smoking a pack a day. They're both bad, but the carton will get you sick a lot faster. Be careful. Don't get burned to a crisp out there.
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1: 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But sure, go ahead, plan another trip. 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
10: This is meteorologist Ansley Parker in the 13 WMAZ Weather Center, and as we head into the rest of the day, it continues to be an autopilot forecast. We just continue to have this summer-like forecast with high temperatures each day in the low 90s, the heat index a bit warmer than that, and daily afternoon and evening showers and thunderstorms. That continues through the rest of the work week, all the way through the weekend, and as we get ready to kick off next work week. You can find the full details and your 7-day forecast on 13WMAZ.com.

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2: All righty, here we go with a power hack for how to save money when you go to the grocery store. Ready? Try to get in and out of the store within 30 minutes. That's it. This advice comes from the book Why We Buy, The Science of Shopping. So Paco Underhill, the author, says, the grocery store is filled with thousands of products and we're in decision-making mode the entire time we're going through the aisles. But Underhill says, we can only stay in that shopping mode, tempted by that sea of products, for 40 minutes maximum. After that, our brain becomes fatigued. We start making horrible decisions. And store managers know this, of course, which is why they put all the impulse buys at the register after we've exhausted all of our willpower. So Underhill says, if we can keep our shopping trips to 30 minutes, we will avoid the impulse buys and stay within our budget.
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2: Spend a moment talking about the science of cravings and fast food. When you're watching TV and you see a fast food commercial, you may not jump in your car and head for the nearest drive-thru, but you probably will find yourself heading to the kitchen for a snack because research is telling us fast food ads absolutely trigger our brain's reward centers. And even though you might not want that particular junk food, your brain will happily accept almost any high-fat food instead. Dr. Ashley Gerhardt is a food addiction expert from the University of Michigan. In a study, she found that fast food ads triggered high-reward-centric activity in the brain, meaning you might not even make the connection between what you've seen on TV and why you suddenly have a hankering for that food. But you'll start scrounging around in your kitchen because your brain is desiring the reward of food. That process, by the way, starts in childhood when kids see fast food commercials, and the earlier kids start seeing those fast food ads, the stronger their cravings become. We know this to be true. How do you reduce your fast food cravings and your kids' cravings? Try watching streaming services without commercials, or record programs and fast forward through the ads. Research has shown reducing the number of fast food ads kids see makes them more likely to choose healthier foods. And for adults, just being aware of the correlation between fast food ads and cravings will give you more control over it.
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14: This is meteorologist Ansley Parker in the 13 WMAZ Weather Center. And as we head into the rest of the day, it continues to be an autopilot forecast. We just continue to have this summer-like forecast with high temperatures each day in the low 90s, the heat index no warmer than that, and daily afternoon and evening showers and thunderstorms. That continues through the rest of the work week, all the way through the weekend, and as we get ready to kick off next work week. You can find the full details and your 7-day forecast on 13WMAZ.com. 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
14: Janet's doing it. So is Fred. Bonnie's all over it. Same with Omar. Tim's been at it since February of last year. Corey started the year before that. And guess what? They're all saving by doing so. 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
17: This is meteorologist Ansley Parker in the 13 WMAZ Weather Center. And as we head into the rest of the day, it continues to be an autopilot forecast. We just continue to have this summer-like forecast with high temperatures each day in the low 90s, the heat index a bit warmer than that, and daily afternoon and evening showers and thunderstorms. That continues through the rest of the work week, all the way through the weekend, and as we get ready to kick off next work week. You can find the full details and your 7-day forecast on 13WMAZ.com. 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
5: This is meteorologist Ansley Parker in the 13 WMAZ Weather Center. And as we head into the rest of the day, it continues to be an autopilot forecast. We just continue to have this summer-like forecast with high temperatures each day in the low 90s, the heat index a bit warmer than that, and daily afternoon and evening showers and thunderstorms. That continues through the rest of the work week, all the way through the weekend, and as we get ready to kick off next work week. You can find the full details and your 7-day forecast on 13WMAZ.com. 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
1: With Greg Gridlock Leverett.
2: And in North Macon on I-75 northbound before Bass Road, exit 172, we have an accident reported. Again, we have an accident reported in North Macon. It's on I-75 northbound. It's before Bass Road, exit 172. Drive carefully, and we will keep you updated on Z93.7.
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4: This is Lori Johnson in the 13 WMAC newsroom. Here's what's happening. A grand jury indicted a man accused of killing a motorcyclist back in 2023. A Bibb County grand jury found enough evidence to charge Caleb Hendricks in the death of Michael Burnett. The indictment says Hendricks was driving on the wrong side of the road and under the influence of methamphetamine and amphetamine when he hit and killed Burnett on Riggins Mill Road. Right now, it's unclear when Hendricks' case could go to trial. The Macon Water Authority could raise water, sewer, and stormwater rates. Leaders say they need to do it to make about $11 million to cover a budget gap, and they need to start catching up on decades of deferred maintenance. They're meeting Thursday afternoon. The board will look at gradually raising water and sewer rates over the next few years, along with a higher stormwater fee. It's going to be an exciting start to the football season for the Mercer Bears. On Thursday, university leaders unveiled plans for the nationally televised August 29th FCS kickoff matchup against East Texas A&M. The kickoff is scheduled for 7 p.m. on ESPN. They also introduced the free concert series. It will be held during Mercer home games with the goal of transforming football weekends into destination events for fans. And the Powerball jackpot has skyrocketed to $856 million. That's after no one matched all six numbers in last night's drawing. This is now the biggest lottery prize of the year so far. The jackpot equates to a cash prize of $372 million if the winner takes the one-time payment option before taxes. The next Powerball drawing is Saturday at 11. The news continues on 13WMAZ.com, and you can watch 13WMAZ News at 5, 6, 10, and 11 and streaming on 13WMAZ+. 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
5: Georgia weather. Well, the game plan stays the same. Chief Meteorologist Ben Jones here in the 13 WMAZ Weather Center. Scattered showers, a few storms as we head on through tonight. We'll see how late they go. Last night, things went a little bit late. We'll see about tonight. Tomorrow, low 90s and a spot shower storm in the afternoon with the heat of the day, and that pattern remains somewhere kind of 92-ish as we go through the weekend. Afternoon and evening, showers and storms possible both days.

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5: This is Lori Johnson in the 13WMAC Newsroom. Here's what's happening. A grand jury indicted a man accused of killing a motorcyclist back in 2023. A Bibb County grand jury found enough evidence to charge Caleb Hendricks in the death of Michael Burnett. The indictment says Hendricks was driving on the wrong side of the road and under the influence of methamphetamine and amphetamine when he hit and killed Burnett on Riggins Mill Road. Right now, it's unclear when Hendricks's case could go to trial. The Macon Water Authority could raise water, sewer, and stormwater rates. Leaders say they need to do it to make about $11 million to cover a budget gap, and they need to start catching up on decades of deferred maintenance. They're meeting Thursday afternoon. The board will look at gradually raising water and sewer rates over the next few years, along with a higher stormwater fee. It's going to be an exciting start to the football season for the Mercer Bears. On Thursday, university leaders unveiled plans for the nationally televised August 29th FCS kickoff matchup against East Texas A&M. The kickoff is scheduled for 7 p.m. on ESPN. They also introduced the free concert series. It will be held during Mercer home games with the goal of transforming football weekends into destination events for fans. And the Powerball jackpot has skyrocketed to $856 million. That's after no one matched all six numbers in last night's drawing. This is now the biggest lottery prize of the year so far. The jackpot equates to a cash prize of $372 million if the winner takes the one-time payment option before taxes. The next Powerball drawing is Saturday at 11. The news continues on 13WMAZ.com, and you can watch 13WMAZ News at 5, 6, 10, and 11 and streaming on 13WMAZ+. 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
14: Well, the game plan stays the same. Chief Meteorologist Ben Jones here in the 13 WMAZ Weather Center. Scattered showers, a few storms as we head on through tonight. We'll see how late they go. Last night, things went a little bit late. We'll see about tonight. Tomorrow, low 90s and a spot shower storm in the afternoon with the heat of the day. And that pattern remains somewhere kind of 92-ish as we go through the weekend. Afternoon and evening, showers and storms possible both days.

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5: 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We have back to school specials on mattresses as low as $129 in twin and $179 in full. We still have Stearns & Foster, Sealy, Simmons, and even Tempur-Pedic closeouts at up to 50% off, and lots of bedroom furniture at back-to-school prices. So come see us in Macon on Mercer University Drive and on Riverside Drive next to Hobby Lobby, and in Warner Robins on Watson Boulevard in the Kohl's Shopping Center. 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

0: Ava writes, hi, Delilah, my boyfriend of nearly 5 years. Five. One, two, three, four, five. Let me do the math on that. Hold on. 12 times five. 60 months. 60 months. 240 weeks. My boyfriend of nearly 5 years recently broke up with me, saying he needed to work on himself. He told me that I hadn't done anything wrong. But how is that possible? We hadn't been the happiest, but I believe it was a product of our complicated lives outside of our relationship. We've been best friends and have lived every experience together. I miss doing all the things with him. He was always by my side. It hurts to be away from him. I wish more than anything that I could have my best friend back. Any advice from Ava? Oh, yes, Ava, I have advice. Probably a little bitter, probably a little jaded, but I'm going to share my Mama Delilah words with you, young lady, coming up next. You're listening to Delilah.
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